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0: 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Hi, I'm Chris. How's the day going for you? Need a little positivity?
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0: Well, Robert and Christine Huseby started dating their senior year at Beaverton High School back in 1983. And if they wanted to find each other between classes, there was one place to look. Locker 1241. They'd meet there. They'd leave each other notes and little treats. Robert remembers leaving Christine a chocolate chip cookie pretty early in their relationship. They've been together 43 years now. Now, the old Beaverton High School building is being torn down, so when someone with the school district heard their story, he quietly saved something from demolition. Locker 1241. Their daughter helped arrange the surprise, and this week Robert and Christine got their old locker back. Robert joked that he didn't know where they were going to put it. Christine did. Their bedroom. After 43 years, apparently they're still meeting at the locker.
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1: Remember this today. Peace isn't something you have to earn. You're allowed to receive it.

Hope 107.9 and 96.9 in Eugene. Some hope for today. Psalm 90 says, teach us to number our days. That can sound a little heavy until I think about what it really means. Only days matter because they're limited. The ordinary Sunday, the conversation, the time with somebody I love. Maybe those aren't the interruptions to life. Maybe that is life.

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If you've been saying, you know, one of these days I'm going to write that story, maybe tomorrow's the day. Word Crafters in Eugene have got writing time Monday, 6:30 to 9. Basically dedicated time and a space to just sit down and actually

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8: Our early fall experience is sunny, bright, and deliciously warm with highs in the low 80s. On the beach is also beautiful, partly sunny skies, highs in the cool upper 60s. In the Willamette Valley Weather Center, I'm Robert Kraft.

Hope 107.9 and 96.9 in Eugene, spending a Sunday night here with Chris. If you've got knitting or a crochet project that's just been sitting there waiting for you to finish it, maybe tomorrow is the day. The Sheldon Branch Library in Eugene, they've got a free knit and crochet circle 5 to 6 tomorrow night. Just bring whatever you're working on. Spend an hour making something with some other creative people.

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1: Hey, I'm Brant. 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

0: Hope 107.9 and 96.9 in Eugene. How is the day going for you? Could you use a little more positivity? Well, let's go.
1: You got to accentuate the positive, eliminate the negative.
0: Identical twins, Trevon and Travis Jasper. They grew up in Richmond, Virginia, without even having running water at home when they were 12. An experience with a doctor caring for their uncle made the brothers decide they wanted to become doctors themselves and treat people differently. Well, they did it. They became co-valedictorians, went to Stanford, then medical school, and now all these years later, they've come back home together as co-medical directors of an emergency department. Same hometown, same hospital department, and because they're identical, one wears green scrubs, the other purple, so everybody can tell them apart. Love a story that comes full circle like that.

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1: In case you need to hear this, on the days you feel worn down, you're not on your own.

Some hope for today. Psalm 139 says, "You know when I sit and when I rise." I love how ordinary that is. Not just the big moments. I mean, sitting down, getting up, parts of my day nobody else would ever notice. Apparently, being fully known by God includes those too.

0: 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What if I told you that I believe it?
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Elevation Worship, Trust in God on Hope 107.9 and 96.9 in Eugene. Jamie McDonald, she's coming to the Elsinore October the 22nd there in Salem. You could win a pair of tickets. 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

Mercy Me from Hope 107.9 and 96.9 in Eugene. Coming up, a retired guidance counselor decided squirrels apparently needed hobbies. You should see what happens in her backyard. I'll share coming up.

0: Are you having a good day? You need a little bit of a laugh? Well, how about another edition of...
1: I did not know that would be so funny.
0: Nancy Rose retired from being a high school guidance counselor and apparently decided squirrels needed hobbies too. For more than 15 years, she's been building tiny sets in her backyard and photographing red squirrels using them. Her squirrels go bowling, they have tea, they take baths. Nancy builds the miniature props herself, puts food where she needs the squirrels to stand, and just waits. The pictures eventually become children's books, calendars, and puzzles. Retirement apparently means you can finally have time for the important stuff, like figuring out what size bowling ball a squirrel uses.
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9: Plenty of sunshine and just light breezes. We seem to have a taste of summer in our early fall experience. Highs in the low 80s. Meanwhile, on the beach, light breezes, mostly sunny skies with highs in the mid-60s. In the Willamette Valley Weather Center, I'm Robert Kraut.

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1: I hope you know this. 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
1: Hey there, this is Brant with a little reminder for you. 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Number one, tell God what you need. And then number two, thank Him for all He's done. 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Tell Him what

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5: In the valley tonight, skies will be mostly clear with temperatures dropping into the mid-50s. Looking ahead to tomorrow, October 5th, sunny skies, highs of 75 to 80 in the Willamette Valley Weather Center. I'm Robert Pratt.

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1: Time for a quick reality check. 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Even if you just see the traffic or the clutter on your desk, God is hidden in those ordinary, messy moments of your day. You don't have to wait for a quiet moment to find Him. 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
1: 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Mm-hmm. 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
8: Clear to partly cloudy skies overnight and no mention of rainfall. Just overnight lows in the mid-50s. Sunny skies once again Monday with highs reaching 80 in the Willamette Valley Weather Center. I'm Robert Pratt.

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Feeling anxious? Find something that makes your jaw drop. Hi, I'm Tammy. New research has found that the experience of awe is a powerful path to better physical and mental health. That song that gives you goosebumps, that sense of feeling small when you stand on the shore and stare at the ocean. Our God has surrounded us with vast and beautiful things that inspire awe in us. We just have to remember to look for them and take some time to appreciate them.

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6: In the valley tonight, skies will be mostly clear with temperatures dropping into the mid-50s. Looking ahead to tomorrow, October 5th, sunny skies, highs of 75 to 80 in the Willamette Valley Weather Center. I'm Robert Pratt.

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4: Clear to partly cloudy skies overnight and no mention of rainfall. Just overnight lows in the mid-50s. Sunny skies once again Monday with highs reaching 80 in the Willamette Valley Weather Center. I'm Robert Pratt.

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1: 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He's good. He really is. He's for us. 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

0: 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Where else can you see snow on a mountain, sand at the coast, and three shades of green before lunchtime? We've mastered the art of layering. We own more reusable grocery bags than we can count. And yes, we still go outside even when it's just misting. It's not perfect. Life here can feel busy and complicated just like anywhere else. But it's beautiful. The people are genuine. And through it all, God is still good. We are grateful to live here, grateful to serve here, grateful to shape hope right here in Oregon. 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
8: 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In the Valley tonight, skies will be mostly clear with temperatures dropping into the mid-50s. Looking ahead to tomorrow, October 5th, sunny skies, highs of 75 to 80 in the Willamette Valley Weather Center. I'm Robert Pratt.

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1: 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I'm working construction out here. I've never in my life been so uplifted by the choice of songs and the music. How great.

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It's Tammy from Afternoons on Hope 107.9. 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
1: 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They did a poll asking people that question. Are you decisive?
2: Okay. 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
0: 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Hope 107.9 loves calling Oregon home. Where else can you see snow on a mountain, sand at the coast, and three shades of green before lunchtime? We've mastered the art of layering. We own more reusable grocery bags than we can count. And yes, we still go outside even when it's just misting. It's not perfect. Life here can feel busy and complicated, just like anywhere else. But it's beautiful. The people are genuine. And through it all, God is still good. We are grateful to live here, grateful to serve here, grateful to shape hope right here in Oregon. 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

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It's Tammy from Afternoons on Hope 107.9. 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

have the wrong idea about hope. Hi, I'm Tammy. Sometimes I think we confuse hope with believing everything's going to stay the way we want it. But life doesn't work that way. Things change, people change, plans change. 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

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It's Tammy from Afternoons on Hope 107.9. Road trip season is here. 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
5: We want them to have the ability to overcome difficult things because they will experience difficult things. It's something that we need to exercise. So what we want to do is not protect them from every bit of stress, but instead cultivate that ability to overcome.
6: That's Dr. Nicole Wilkie sharing about resilient children and her observation that many children can overcome hardship, even trauma. She'll offer hope today on Focus on the Family with Jim Daly, and I'm John Fuller.
7: John, every child faces some sort of adversity. You know, if you just stop and think of junior high, that's nothing yes. but adversity, right? I remember being punched in the chest because I was not, you know, filled out yet by an older junior. I think I was a freshman.
6: He just picked on
7: and he
6: you.
7: Just hit me in the chest and said to his friend, "See, he's not filled out like us yet." And I'm sitting there wheezing, going. that guy accepted Christ after high school, and I saw him a couple summers ago. He called, and it was fun. We forgave.
6: So the trauma was closed. Yeah.
7: But I mean, that's it. That's just a little, maybe more humorous idea there, but children, you know, they hit the wall for some reason. I don't look the right way. I don't feel the right way. I think that person is better than me. All those things begin happening like at junior high. And I often quote the scripture, you've heard me say this many times, Psalm 34:18, which says, "The Lord is near to the brokenhearted and saves those crushed in spirit." That was my mantra as a boy, growing up as an orphan. You had to find places to say, "Lord, do you see me? Do you know me?" And I felt that all along, so he really did reinforce that. But as you said, we invited a psychologist today, and I'm looking forward to talking with her about children and resiliency.
6: Yeah, and she'll bring personal experiences and research to help parents really understand and guide children to help them thrive. And Dr. Nicole Wilkie serves as director of the Center on Applied Research for Vulnerable Children and Families, which is an initiative of the Christian Alliance for Orphans. She's written a book that captures a lot of what we're talking about today. It's called Overcoming: What Scripture and Science Say About Resilience. And you can learn more about our guest in this book at focusonthefamily.com/broadcast.
7: Nicole, it is nice to have you here at Focus on the Family, all the way from Peru. What a journey. Thanks for making that journey.
5: Hey, thank you for having me. I'm so grateful to be here.
7: Now, for the viewers and the listeners, I got to ask that question. What are you doing in Peru?
5: Yeah, well, we've been there almost 8 years, and my husband leads a care reform coalition called Peru por los Niños, where he works with churches, NGO leaders, and leaders in government to change the system of care for vulnerable and at-risk children.
7: Well, that's
5: in Peru.
7: Amazing. I think globally, I saw some of this data. I think we may have gotten it out of your book, but globally, up to 20% of children and adolescents endure some kind of debilitating mental illness. Mm-hmm. Suicide is the third leading cause of death among adolescents. And I mean, when you look at the CDC here in the U.S., I think the last survey I saw was like 50% of young people have had depression, anxiety, suicidal ideation. I mean, that's a big number.
5: Oh, undoubtedly. And I don't see that changing drastically anytime soon. We are in a time, in an era of increasing technology, increasing separation, isolation relationally, increasing chaos. And if we look at scripture, this isn't a surprise for us, right? We know that there are times of chaos. There are times of seeing the brokenness of this world. And yet, we can be confident that God has ordained for our children to be born in this very time, for such a time as this. So we have kind of the tension to hold between both seeing the chaos of the world and the brokenness of the world in which they're growing up in, and recognizing that he has special plans and purposes for our kids, even in spite of that.
7: Yeah. Let's move into it. You were raised in a foster and adoptive family. You were a bio child, but your mom and dad had, I think, over 70 kids come through the home.
5: Yes.
7: And they adopted, how many kids did they adopt?
5: Nine.
7: So, I mean, that's a robust family, a lot of dynamics. What do you think that taught you as a child?
5: I will say that it was one of the most educational and demanding experiences of my life. Undoubtedly formative, beautiful. I can say very easily that the Lord gave me a gift in that.
7: Yeah.
5: An education, an understanding that I could never have had without that experience, because these are not numbers or ideas to me. These are people. These are my closest people who I love so dearly. And when I saw their experiences and mine as being a part of this whole family system, I think that's where I started to realize God's redemption amidst these horrible things. Because of course you ask the question, why? Why did they experience these hard things? Abuse, neglect, violence, exploitation, the things that we're seeing kids face in this world. Why is that happening? And the truth is, I don't have a perfect answer for that. And I don't think anyone will this side of heaven. And yet we can still trust in a loving God, in a sovereign God who has good plans for these kids. And part of it is seen through that lens of watching them overcome these difficult things and go on to thrive as contributors to society, as people who are building the kingdom.
7: What are some key factors for us when we experience trauma to try to get through that?
5: Yeah, well, especially speaking about our kids, I think the first thing that we can do is be present. I mean, so much of this is about our presence, which sounds like a very simple idea until we recognize that we all have a world of information and addiction in our pockets. And so a lot of it is about being present. We're going to normalize and validate the experience, right? Mm-hmm. We're going to say, wow, you're right. This was hard. This was hard for you. Even if I'm thinking it was an accident with 30 miles an hour, you're fine. I'm not saying that, right?
7: Correct.
5: I'm saying I see that for you, this was tremendously difficult. We're going to then, after validating, we're going to normalize and say, around the world, many children have experienced this. Many families have experienced this. I'm so sorry. We're going to lament with our children. I'm so sorry that this was your experience. I wouldn't have chosen this for you. This isn't what I want for you. And then we're going to offer hope. Together, there is nothing that with God's help we can't overcome. Yeah. I'm here with you. I'm staying here with you.
7: And I think what's so hard for that person is that scripture even is hard to believe because they don't feel it.
5: Absolutely.
7: They don't seem to experience that. And it keeps them locked like the gravity of a black hole, right? It just... And they do often need help to be able to get free of the grip of that fear.
5: I think what you said, though, is so important, the element of feelings.
7: Yeah.
5: Because feelings are important, and yet often society, media, culture would have you believe that feelings are reality. This is your reality.
7: It's the world we're living in
5: right
7: now.
5: So we have a saying in our family that I learned from a missionary friend years ago. It's feelings are indicators, not dictators.
7: Wow.
5: Feelings are indicators, not dictators. Yeah. And so we can acknowledge the feelings. Feelings are pieces of information, right? They give you a signal. And so we want to attend to them. Is this telling me something I need to know? Or is this something that is guiding me in the wrong path, at the risk of being controversial? follow your heart is not the best or most sound advice. And so I think when we're dealing with feelings, we want to attend to them. We want to acknowledge that that is the real experience of the person, especially if we're dealing with children. This is their real experience. And yet we want to help guide them through those feelings so that they can recognize them, acknowledge them, and move past them.
7: Nicole, let me ask you about this. And, you know, again, you heard a little bit of my background. My mom and dad divorced at 5. My mom remarried. Then she died a year later when I was 9. I ended up in foster care. Then my bio dad, I got back with my bio dad. He then died when I was 11. And I ended up living with one of my siblings who was older than me. And that had its own chaos because it was just without boundaries. I mean, it was an odd way to do this. But here's the thing. And, you know, I so appreciate the Lord's grace and all that. I accepted Christ at 15 through a football coach. But the dynamic of it, one thing I can remember is I never felt guilty about people's behavior, my dad's alcoholism, my stepdad's distance, my foster dad's craziness. I was able, even as a child, to be able to say, that's their problem, not my problem. And I always point to that because I think that was what God's grace did for me. Because so many children end up processing that as, what did I do wrong? Mm-hmm. Why do I have this dad? Or what did I cause him to drink over, right? Or whatever. Describe that importance, because that is kind of the resilience factor, the key of saying, okay, I'm strong enough. That wasn't my fault. That was their fault. How do you develop that in your child?
5: Well, it's a great question. I think in your particular situation, it sounds like even through your coach that you mentioned, there were sources of support.
7: Correct.
5: One of the things that we actually did a study of more than 1,000 adults with care experience. So adults who had been separated from their biological families and had ended up in foster care, adoption, orphanages, children's homes, things like that. And we wanted to see what worked for them, what helped them to thrive. And a lot of it went back to supportive relationships. I think we see our place in the world, especially as children, through the lens of the people around us.
7: Right.
5: So I think when we're thinking about how to support our kids, number one is building into that relationship, recognizing that to help them build resilience, we're going to need to require certain things of them, which we can get to in a minute. But in order to be able to require things of our children, we need to have filled their bucket, right? If we're going to be pulling out of their bucket, if we're going to be requiring things of them, we need to be pouring into that. And we're doing that through things like connection, presence, eye contact, through having times of play, or listening to the thing that they want to talk about that we're like, oh my word, I cannot handle this for like one more minute. We're going to handle it for one more minute because we know it's important to them. So we're going to not treat them as children to be, controlled or modified, but really human beings who need our input. And then that gives us the relational capital to start to help shape and form their thinking, their behaviors, which then leads to informing their feelings about their experience.
7: Yeah, that's so good.
6: This is Focus on the Family with Jim Daly, and our guest today is Dr. Nicole Wilkie. She's done the research, she's got the experience, and we're talking about some of her experiences and understanding as captured in her book, Overcoming, What Scripture and Science Say About Resilience. Get a copy of the book from us here at the ministry at focusonthefamily.com/broadcast. And Dr. Wilkie, you've mentioned the importance of relationship here, and it's not just an individual, but you've got kind of three layers of protective relationships, if it were. Describe those.
5: Absolutely. So when we think about resilience, we sort of have this formula, right? The formula is difficult or challenging experience plus protective factors. And those together will lead to resilience. When we think about those protective factors, a lot of them are in the context of those relationships. So we have the relationship that one has with oneself, okay? Mm-hmm. So those internal dialogue, the internal elements of understanding your identity in Christ, understanding how he made you, understanding gifts. We have the family as the second level, the family layer of relationships where we're seeing things like healthy communication, we're seeing warmth, we're seeing, you know, even in your situation, having a sibling who was willing to care for you, you're seeing things like kind of a positive atmosphere in terms of learning and curiosity. And then you're having your community-based factors. So things like not growing up in a war zone is a protective factor. Things like having teachers that pour into you, coaches, medical staff that can help care for you when you're sick. These all have incredible power. Let's call them advantages, right? Yeah. So it's kind of this idea of counteracting the disadvantages of adversity with the advantages that children have in life. And our hope is to counterbalance that and weight it out with having more advantages than disadvantages.
7: Yeah, it's affirming so many things that I've thought of. Mm. You know, I didn't go for my PhD in psychology, but I've often thought life is kind of, we're in this box that's tilted toward finding God. Mm. I mean, you know what I mean? Mm. So the things that we experience, the hardship along with the good things, I feel like it's all tilted for us to find Him, you know, to realize we're not perfect people, that were sinners saved by grace, and then there's the opportunity of salvation. I mean, that's a great story, especially for people that are downtrodden.
5: Absolutely.
7: And I think children's hearts just open up. That's why, man, all the programs for, you know, Christian kids or non-Christian kids in school, the release time and things like that, because it's such a vital moment, second, third, fourth grade, trying to figure out what life is all about.
5: Yes.
7: And then some adult comes along and says, I know what life's all about. It's reassuring. That's why the church is so critical. In that context, you describe a sweet spot of stress. Now, most people are going to say, a sweet spot of stress? You got to be crazy. Stress is something we want to get away from, to run from. What is the sweet spot of stress?
5: Yeah, well, I think what you just mentioned is so vital, because one of the ways that we recognize that we are not human beings who have it all together, we are not sufficient. The way we recognize our insufficiency and our dependency often is through suffering.
7: Yeah.
5: If everything goes easily for us, why do we need God? Yeah. Why do we need Christ's work on the cross if we think that we're in some way equal to God or make an idol of self? And so it's a hard truth. It's a hard pill to swallow. But when we look at scripture and Jesus says, in this world, you will have trouble, but take heart because I have overcome the world. That's the context in which we want to see stress and hardship and challenge. We will all have stress. And in fact, science says that we need to have stress to be successful. So there's something called the Yerkes-Dodson model, and essentially it's an upside down U shape. And we're looking at how stress and adversity predict success, okay? So what we see is that if somebody has the extremes, either way too little stress or way too much stress, you know, extreme adversity and trauma, they are much less likely to achieve success long term. But when we have some stress and adversity in our life combined with sometimes of less stress and certainly robust support systems, that is what gives us the capacity to overcome long term. And that's actually a muscle that we want our kids to have, right? We want them to have the ability to overcome difficult things because they will experience difficult things. It's something that we need to exercise. So what we want to do is not protect them from every bit of stress, but instead cultivate that ability to overcome.
7: Yeah, that's so good. And you know, we're a little, as parents, I think I was, I won't speak for all parents here, but negligent to want to create safety, comfort, and especially in Western civilization, that could be a great mistake.
5: Absolutely. Absolutely. So let me give you an example of how we think about this in our family. Okay. So, you know, by God's ordination, my children have a mother who studies resilience. So you can just imagine what that entails.
7: Bummer.
5: Right? So my kids, thankfully, our children have not experienced extreme adversity. But I know that in order for them to be successful long term, they need to have hurdles that they need to overcome. So that can look like when our child has a difference of opinion with her ballet instructor, and she tells me about it, and I say, hey, what do you think you need to do? And she says, well, I think I need to talk to her. Okay, so do you want me to pray with you? Do you want me to role play with you? Do you want me to, like, I'm giving her this menu of options, yeah, and she wants them all, but what I'm not doing is I'm not doing it for her.
7: Yeah, I'm not going to call the ballet
5: instructor. I won't
7: have
5: the conversation. And then we do things like, we live in the mountains and we climb mountains with our girls from a young age. Actually, last year they summited 15,200 feet. And that's a significant undertaking. But the incredible thing is when they do things like that, when we come back on Monday and they're working on their math facts and that's hard for them, I can say, whoa, okay. So I know that you're saying you struggle with this, but 2 days ago, you just finished a 30-mile hike at elevation. And I understand that this is challenging, but like, let's just consider this in context, right? And what that does for them is it makes them say, of course I can do math facts. Please, what am I thinking?
7: Right, confidence.
5: You know, it gives them that confidence because they've exercised that muscle of doing hard things. Now that can be the prefabricated experiences that we're giving them, or it can be where our kids have experienced hard things that we would never assign to them, right? We would never give them those types of experiences, but we can say, listen, let's look at scripture. Let's look at Joseph, right? Let's look at David. Let's look at Esther. And let's look at how God takes what the enemy means for evil and uses it for good. And what does that mean to your story? When I was a kid, I had my own situation. My appendix burst in my body and they didn't find it for 2 years.
7: Whoa.
5: So I was bedridden. Yeah. And I remember laying in bed one night with my mom, and I am just ranting about the situation and very unwell physically and mentally. And I remember her saying, Nicole, as I listen to you, I know that God is going to do something great. And I was 14, so I couldn't acknowledge, like, I was, you know, too cool. I blew right past it externally, but it registered in my brain.
7: Right.
5: And it changed everything for me to think that there was a possibility that God could take the hardest thing I'd ever experienced that I didn't understand, that I had no explanation for, that didn't fit in the box that I'd created for Jesus in my life. And yet he could use that for his glory and for my good. It changed everything. And I think that's a gift that we can give to kids when they've experienced difficult hardships.
6: Yeah. Wow. As you're describing that, Nicole, earlier, as you were talking about some of these interactions, it felt to me like what I did with my children, which was I gave them logic and I gave them truth, but I really didn't connect with them at that place of emotion. As you said earlier, we need to feel with them. So was your mom feeling with you when she said, I think God's got something for you here?
5: Oh, 100%. And she kept, you know, putting my focus on what was yet to come. And it's super interesting. I didn't know it at the time, but one of the protective factors we see in research is a future orientation. And so helping our kids to see what is yet to come, even if it's not in detail, is a vital practical step that can kind of pull them out of that vortex that they're in.
7: Yeah. Nicole, I mean, this time has flown by, but I think parents are getting the idea of some things to be mindful of. Hopefully they'll get your book. I want to end with the cookie story that you had with your daughter, because I think it's a fun place to end, but there's so much we couldn't get to in the book. And that's the idea here. We whet the appetite, and people that are going, that's for me, then we'll give you the invitation to get a copy of Nicole's book at the end here. But speak to the cookie story.
5: Yes. Well, when my oldest daughter was 9 months old, you know, I was a stay-at-home mom and she was my sidekick and she did everything with me. And I would bake a lot with her. She loved baking. And of course, you know how this goes with toddlers.
7: And she's how old?
5: She's 9 months. So I'd sit her on the counter while
7: I'm
5: baking.
7: She just stayed engaged. You can tell.
5: Oh, absolutely. She wanted to do everything with
7: me.
5: Wow. And so she's like putting her hand in the flour and like flinging it everywhere. And she's grabbing the chocolate chips and putting them in her mouth.
7: Smart.
5: And it was chaos. Well, yes. A sign of intelligence from a young age. Absolutely. And she was just making a mess of it. But she's thinking she's helpful, right? So I thought, have I got an idea. I know how to quell the chaos. So while she's taking a nap, I make a quadruple batch of cookies. And I put the dough in Ziploc bags and stick them in my freezer. So when she wakes up, we can bake together. So I sat her on the floor and I put a cookie sheet next to her. And I would like break off pieces of the frozen cookie dough and hand it to her. And she kind of like, you know, toss it onto the onto the pan. And we'd bake them. And then when Daddy got home, she would give him one proudly. Look at what I did. And I'm thinking to myself, I have really arrived. I've hacked parenthood. Look at me. And in that moment, one day, the Holy Spirit just said to me, you know, that's you. That's you with ministry, with parenting, with everything that you're doing in life. I could do all of this without you. And frankly, I could do it better. But because I love you, I have invited you in to the high and holy calling of joining me in building the kingdom here. Not because of what you bring, wow, because you don't bring anything that I didn't give you, but because I love you and I want to spend time with you. And at the same time, it was very, very humbling, of course, and incredibly freeing, because there's no way that I can mess this up. Yeah. God is God. He's sovereign. He's going to pursue his purposes.
7: Always a nice reminder.
5: Absolutely. But he's invited me along in the journey.
7: Isn't that great? And that's true for each and every one of us. That is God's loving kindness toward us.
5: Yes.
7: Join me in what I'm doing to help others. And it's such a beautiful thing. And boy, your mom and dad certainly have done that. 70 foster kids. I mean, that's just like, wow, they're my heroes.
5: Mm, me too.
7: And to be able to do that, and then the great experience that you had in learning from that and your own difficulties. And I'm shocked your appendix broke and it was in there for 2 years. Didn't you get really sick?
5: Absolutely.
7: Wow. That is a miracle that you're here.
5: Yeah.
7: Really. Well, you've heard it, and I think it should have whet your appetite to get a copy of Nicole's book, Overcoming What Scripture and Science Says About Resilience. I think as a parent of two boys, I'm going to dig into this. Even though they're in their 20s now, there's still things we can learn together and to help them become even stronger in that area. We also have a companion book that Nicole wrote called Caleb Koala's Comeback Ride, and that's a children's book in English and Spanish about overcoming adversity. And we're going to bundle it with her other book. With a gift of any amount to support Focus on the Family on a monthly basis or a one-time gift, we'll send both of those to you as our way of saying thanks for joining us in ministry. 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
1: Tyrannosaurus Rex. 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
2: Oh, I think they got it.
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4: 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The morning may start out appropriately with a sweater or a long-sleeve shirt, but you'll be down to short sleeves this afternoon under partly sunny skies. We'll reach a valley high of 75 to 80 in the Willamette Valley Weather Center. I'm Robert Pratt.
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0: 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Good morning.
1: Not sure how we feel about this, moms. Headline. Majority of moms admit to hiding snacks. I don't think it's funny.
0: Well, I've heard, we've had listeners that say, we had someone say, the kids came in and were like, we smell brownies. And she's like, really? You do? We do, Mom. We smell brownies. Oh, I don't.
1: Do you? You do. Huh. Yeah. I don't know, I guess, you know, it's free country and all that sort of stuff.
0: Sure. But,
1: I mean, as a non-mom, I mean, if there's something in that my house,
0: right?
1: I'd kind of like you to share that.
0: Well, maybe it's because moms feel as if I share it, I'm not going to be able to have it because you guys are going to take it all.
1: I know.
0: Okay.
1: But still, like, that's because maybe...
0: You know that's a legitimate concern.
1: We're hungry, too. We are.

0: 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Because sometimes the GPS reroutes you to something even better.
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1: Hey, question for you. When you identify yourself, how do you identify yourself? People are like, hey, who are you? Like, you say your name. Tell us more about yourself. Well, I'm a... How do you start? And I ask this question because if you start with, well, I'm a guy who likes hamburgers, usually with some A1 sauce on it. That's kind of weird, right?
2: It is, yeah.
1: Or I'm a woman who, my name is Jane. I'm a woman who doesn't really enjoy driving on ice. Okay.
2: Yeah.
1: Here's the weird thing about it is, why would you start with that? Because you would normally start, I would start with something more important. Well, I'm a husband. I'm a dad. I'm a believer in Jesus. I would start with these things that are identifying things. And you would too. Anybody, like, you start with the most important stuff. I think this is really important to remember because even though I'm somebody who, you know, has Asperger's and I'm an American and I'm a white person and I'm a male and all that sort of stuff, my real identity is I'm part of God's family. Like, that's, I'm not saying that that's the way you have to introduce yourself to people. They might think it's weird or whatever. What I'm saying is that's your real identity. You realize that, right? Like, and that's the primary thing that should shape how you go through your life. I'm saying this to myself, too. Like, who I align myself with, who I align myself against. This is my primary identity, and it's the one. And the other stuff is secondary.

0: comedy.
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2: Hey, what's up? My name is Brant. Producer Sherry is here, too. Just want to say we're so glad you're listening. Whatever your background is, sometimes people can listen to a station like this, hear us talking about Jesus and stuff, and be like, this, I don't belong here. I like it, but they're not. I don't belong. You do. We're really glad. Whatever your background is, wherever you're coming from, whatever you're going through, we're so glad you're here.

0: 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It is 6:10.
1: You know what would be really cool is if, like, if you watch an NFL game, obviously you know about instant replay and the way they can break things down with the graphics and stuff. Like during the play, stop it and then circle the guy and then he should have cut to the left and the ball. Wouldn't it be awesome at the end of every day if you had somebody to go right there, stop it. Okay, that conversation you had with that lady, right there, that's when you...
0: Right, took over the conversation or said something that wasn't too nice or,
1: maybe we wouldn't like that, but I think it'd be really helpful. Another thing is, like, right there, that was your chance to forgive somebody. That's when, like, you're holding on to it, but this is actually your chance, which, if you're somebody's Christian believer, like we are, that's... not an option. We have to forgive people. And it's actually, we're given these opportunities. We have to look at it that way. Like, bam, that was your opportunity. Like, to show, to demonstrate the love of God because of what he's done for you to extend that to somebody else. Instead of getting all angry about it, that was your chance because you know you're in debt. So don't turn around and hold that against somebody else. Like, right there, that was it. When that guy cut you off or they said that thing at CVS or whatever, like, there it was.
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0: You have found the Brant Hanson Show on Hope 107.9. We are so glad you're here.
1: Something you should know if you're new to the program. This show is like a restaurant. This is the way I would describe it. I'm like the chef, the master chef, accomplished, world-renowned, who prepares lovingly this show.
2: Yeah.
1: And like it's a gourmet, like, and I hand select the finest ingredients. I put it all together.
2: Yes.
1: And Sherry is like the general manager.
2: Okay.
1: Of this restaurant. It's like a 5-star, and she's the general manager that tries to stop the chef from doing awesome stuff.
2: That's okay. How you see it?
1: Yeah, it's kind of like that.
2: Okay.
1: For people like, just the new.
2: That's not my role. I thought I was more like the food inspector.
1: No.
2: I come in and you're cooking and I'm like, hey, you can't have those shoes on the counter. That doesn't work when you then want to serve the people the food.
1: No, it's more like a master chef, and then the manager is like, hey, quit being awesome. I'm going to stop that. So that's what's going on.
2: I'm glad everyone can get a good picture.
1: There you go.

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It's Tammy from Afternoons on Hope 107.9. Road trip season is here. 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
2: You might be able to relate to this. I hope you can. Keith asked me a question on Facebook. He said, have you ever read things that you wrote in the past that now help you in the present? Mm-hmm. Meaning like from yourself. So like something pops up in your Facebook feed from yourself from 8 years ago, mm-hmm. what you wrote. Or for me, he was asking about my books. Do I ever see something in my book? Yes. Mm-hmm. I totally do. And I here's why I hope this is not, you know, it's not just me. So it's not just me being crazy here, but like we're so forgetful. I mean, I spent a lot of time on those books, mm-hmm. thinking, studying, asking God to help me have some insight, please. You know, turning the words over in my head over and over, you know, changing the sentences, going back over. And then, sure enough, if for whatever reason I'm confronted with something I wrote, I'm like, oh, hey, sometimes I'm like, that's pretty good. Or, wow, I really needed that. Isn't that something? Mm-hmm. And I think it's a testament, Keith, and like if you can identify with this, you'll understand too, but like testament to just how forgetful we really are and why it's so important and why you have to be part of a community. Because yeah. people have to keep reminding you of stuff, like how good God is, for instance, or how important it is to forgive, or how it's not all about us. Like if you're not in community, man, you will forget even the most basic things.

might not be able to fix everything during this next song, but we can take the first step together. 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
1: People are pretty stressed out. They've proven, though, that humor helps people relax. That's why we have something called the Joke Spa. You want to do this, Lexi?
2: Oh, boy.
3: I don't mind at all.
1: Sweet. Because you'll need help relaxing here. So lie down in this spa environment. Okay. It's nice and dark in here. It's pitch black, in fact. It's completely dark. You can't see anything. We can't see anything. It is so relaxing. Okay. Yeah.
2: I don't think it's supposed to be pitch black. Can we get at least a night light or something?
1: No, it's so relaxing. Okay. And then you're lying down on a table, and we're putting stuff on you, like cloths and things on your head.
2: We can't see her.
1: What? It doesn't... We're putting cloths on somebody. All right, so somebody's happy there, like nice hot cloth. Anyway, and then to further the relaxation experience, I use humor because studies show humor relaxes people. So here we go. All right, as you're lying there, I say to you, I heard about this Plastic Surgery Addicts Anonymous group. The guy came in and welcomed everybody. He said, "Welcome to Plastic Surgery Addicts Anonymous. I see a lot of new faces tonight, which is disappointing."
3: Oh, my God.
2: All right. Well, let's turn the lights on here and head on out. No.
1: We can turn the lights on, but let's discuss how funny that was. Did you guys get it? Did you get it, Sherry?
2: Yes, I got it. Yeah,
1: he's disappointed. He's
2: like, you're not supposed to be getting plastic surgery and not your faces.
3: Yeah, I have a new face now because it's all red. My God.
2: See? Because of the laughter, sure.
1: Yep.
3: Yeah.
1: Yeah, you're
2: welcome.
1: Thanks
2: for coming to the spa.
1: Thank you for coming.
3: Thank you so much.
1: Take care.
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13: In the Valley today, it's another reminder of summer's past. Sunshine, highs of 75 to 80 degrees and light breezes. Clear skies early on tonight with lows of 50. In the Willamette Valley Weather Center, I'm Robert Pratt.

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1: It is 6:55.
0: And one other thing, before we let this go, this study that says majority of moms hide snacks from their family.
1: Because they're not going to be able to get any, Brant, if they don't hide them.
0: I understand, but okay. This is kind of bothersome for the rest of this. So like, what's going on in here? What else
1: is being hidden? Go ahead.
0: But here's this is where I have to go. Come on.
1: Okay.
0: In this article, again, majority of moms hide snacks from their family. It says 1 in 5 women describe their snacking habits as often unhealthy.
1: Mm-hmm.
0: Okay, 1 in 5? So are you...
1: I mean,
0: I think
1: celery?
0: We're continuing to hide stuff. Because you're admitting you're hiding. But, I just furrowed away some carrots and some celery.
1: It could happen.
0: Underneath the...
1: It could happen,
0: yeah,
1: Brant.
0: Underneath, behind the coffee maker, I have celery, some broccoli and some fresh food.
1: I'm standing with you, Moms.
0: Some vegetables are just tucked away all over the house.

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3: Hey, what's up? My name is Brant. Producer Sherry is here, too. We are so glad you're listening. By the way, if you're new to the show, you may notice that it sounds kind of weird. And that's who we are. Mm-hmm. So thanks for your patience with us. I do sound a little odd. And
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3: Sherry's got a big laugh.
4: Yeah.
3: All of that is true, and we're aware of it. But hopefully you're like, oh, okay. After a while, you're like, no, these people

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2: Fact. It's Monday. Okay. Other fact. It's a tradition on Mondays on this show to do something that will lift your mood on a Monday, because you need to.
3: Yeah.
2: It's a hoedown. Who can resist? Who among us can resist a hoedown? That's my question for you on this Monday. It's our traditional song. David Crowder Band doing I Saw the Light. Just sing along.

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0: 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We're glad you're here.
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2: Oh, well.
1: They've energized the molecules.
2: I'm so sick of water with no molecules that are energized.
0: Where's the energy in these molecules?
1: Actually, you just heat it up. You'll energize them. Anyway, that promotes health, balance, and harmony. Not only that, your chickens, let's say you have chickens, you need to upgrade them. There are $30,000 chickens, and they're hot right now in Silicon Valley. Okay. It is a status symbol to have chickens now if you live in Silicon Valley. I'm not kidding. And it's only the finest possible chickens that lay eggs that are incredibly rare, and they cost thousands. And every the chicken coop, it all has to be, they're made out of a certain kind of redwood. And it's like, it says to other people, I have enough money to have a backyard that has room for chickens.
2: Yes.
1: I mean, you can upgrade everything. If you finally go, you know what, enough. You don't have to upgrade everything. I could upgrade anything. I'm cool. Fine. That will absolutely shock people.

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1: Good morning. It is 7:31.
2: Very important in our business to shock people. Okay, I know this from seeing the DJs and the air personalities that are big time.
1: Recently? That used to be big like maybe a decade or so.
2: So what I'm doing is I'm shocking people, but I keep it rated G. So I shock people with information and facts. Mm-hmm. And get this, because this is what's going to happen here. I lay out this shocking thing, and then you will go to your water cooler, and you'll be like, did you hear the Brant Hansen Show?
1: Okay.
2: Wow.
1: They have to make sure they say that, right?
2: Brant Hansen. H-A-N-S-E-N. Show. Here's a fact. This is amazing.
1: Okay.
2: Bees sting each other. Yeah. No, they do. They do.
1: What's that?
2: They sting. Like, you think they can't. They do. They'll fight each other, and they will actually sting each other. Bees sting. The stinging isn't just limited to humans.
1: And so you want someone to go to the water cooler and say that.
2: Oh, I don't even want. I think you will. I think now that you know this,
1: you will be compelled.
2: Brant Hansen Show. Brant Hansen. Bees sting each other. Now go.
1: The more you know.
2: Get out there and make it.

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1: It's always on in my office. 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It just reminds me that He's there for me and He will get me through it.

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1: You may be able to relate to this. I'm terrible at praying. I'm just being honest about it. I have a hard time remembering to do it sometimes. Isn't that dumb?
2: No.
1: And then my mind...
2: I think that's common. Probably.
1: I think it is, too. I was just trying to put myself down and make everybody feel comfortable, and I know it's you, too. And there you go. There's the strategy, all right? But it is true. I really am bad at it. Like, and I have a hard time even, my mind drifts really quick. Mm-hmm. We've talked about all that, but just so you know, you're among friends, if that's you too. Here's the thing, though. What's weird? Somebody pointed this out. I'm like, yeah, that's right. That's another great reason to pray. It's weird if somebody talks about you a lot, doesn't talk to you, and they could. Like if Sherry talks about me but doesn't talk to me. Mm-hmm. Or if, like, think in your own life, you know somebody who's right next to you, but you always talk about them. Like, hey, how about pivot and talk to that person? Mm-hmm. And that's the weird thing, too, because we're on the air. We're, like, doing this radio show and stuff, and I talk about God. It's too weird if I don't talk to him.
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19: The morning may start out appropriately with a sweater or a long-sleeve shirt, but you'll be down to short sleeves this afternoon under partly sunny skies. We'll reach a valley high of 75 to 80. In the Willamette Valley Weather Center, I'm Robert Pratt.

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2: Good morning. 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
3: Not sure how we feel about this, moms. Headline. Majority of moms admit to hiding snacks. I don't think it's funny.
2: Well, I've heard, we've had listeners that say, we had someone say, the kids came in and were like, we smell brownies. And she's like, really? You do? We do, Mom. We smell brownies. Oh, I don't.
3: Do you? You do. Huh. Yeah. I know. I guess, you know, it's free country and all that sort of stuff.
2: Sure. But,
3: I mean, as a non-mom, I mean, if there's something in that my house,
2: right?
3: I'd kind of like you to share that.
2: Well, maybe it's because moms feel as if I share it, I'm not going to be able to have it because you guys are going to take it all.
3: I know.
2: Okay.
3: But still, like, that's because maybe
2: you know that's a legitimate concern.
3: We're hungry too. We are.

0: 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It's Tammy from Afternoons on Hope 107.9. 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Just a reminder, everywhere you go, you can take Hope with you, even when you're far outside of the Hope listening area. 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
2: Hey there, my name is Brant. 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If you're interested, you can't catch the whole show, we'd love to share that with you. It's just called Brant and Sherry Oddcast. 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Brant and Sherry Oddcast is at all the usual podcast places.

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1: It is 8:09.
2: I have a theory. You might want to hear this. You might not, but I've been thinking about this. And it may be offensive.
1: Great.
2: Offensive theory.
1: Offensive theories is what people come to the Brand Hansen Show for.
2: Where is my awesome? Here we go.
1: Yeah. Oh, no.
2: An offensive theory forthcoming. It has to do with Facebook and Twitter and
1: social media.
2: Yeah, social media. All right. So, theory. People who are constantly angry, constantly battling it out, and you may have friends like this, they're not healthy physically.
1: Mm-hmm.
2: If they're not yet, it's a matter of time. And I'm backed up by the science on this.
1: Okay.
2: Like, because you do wind up wearing that.
1: That's true.
2: You really do. I think it was Abraham Lincoln that said every man is responsible for his own face after 40 or something like that. Mm-hmm. Like, you really do. I think that's true.
1: And the human body probably isn't made to contain that level of anger and continue to churn right?
2: We know that. I talk about that a lot when I talk about my book about Unoffendable or whatever, about anger, and how Robert Sapolsky, this neuroendocrinologist from Stanford, is like, this will take a toll on your body. And he's not coming at it from a Christian perspective or spiritual perspective at all. He's just like, this is just facts.
1: Mm-hmm.
2: Physically, you're going to break down. And I have, but I have noticed, like, among people I see, like, man, you're not looking your best.
1: Mm-hmm.
2: Like this, you're gonna eventually take some time. You start off, you're 22, 25, not so much. But after a while, man.
1: Well, that's probably why God told us let it go.
2: Yeah.
1: Quickly.
2: He actually likes us. He wants us to flourish.
1: Yeah.
2: And I'm not saying it's a one-to-one relationship exactly, but there is a relationship.
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1: In a world of pain, it is so important that we all just reflect and take a step back and examine.
2: What happens in a world of pain, Brant
1: Hanson? Been handed some news from the animal kingdom. It's breaking animal news. We break in and we get animal news with the animal news that broke out. And this is a follow-up to an earlier story that we had about a cafe in South Korea. They discovered this cafe that has raccoons in it.
2: Yeah, that's disgusting.
1: So we had some listeners that really loved it, and they were there.
2: They were there.
1: And they've been there twice.
2: Okay.
1: Noah writes, and I need you to listen to this, Sherry. Brant.
2: All right.
1: I wanted you to let you know that the raccoon cafe is great. We have been there twice. He had pictures of him and a woman, maybe his wife or sister or friend. I've been there twice, and they had raccoons run around all over and peek over the chairs and run around while I was eating cheesecake. Please listen.
2: I'm sorry.
1: The next sentence. I never got rabies, Sherry, taking on your concern.
2: The raccoons have rabies.
1: Anyways, he says, I wanted to let you know that down the street away from that cafe is a sheep cafe.
2: Oh, my goodness.
1: Where you can hang out with a couple of sheep. And he sent pictures of that, too, where there's just sheep right next to the table. And while you're having a coffee, and they're also known for their waffles.
2: And
1: I don't know what they're referred to.
2: The sheep are back there making waffles.
1: Anyway, he really liked it, and we have listeners all over the world listening to the podcast, listening online and stuff, and they really liked it, and they have good waffles at this sheep place.

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1: The time right now, 8:29.
2: Important household information. I want to pass this along. Thanks to the listener that gave me this an article. 8 things you should not put in the dishwasher.
1: Okay.
2: And this is a good tip. Mm-hmm. 8 things. Heirloom dishes.
1: Heirloom dishes. Okay, right.
2: Don't do that. Wooden utensils.
1: Mm-hmm.
2: Crystal glass apparently can take away the shine a bit over time.
1: Okay.
2: What?
1: I'm sorry. I don't know who. No, just go ahead. Sorry.
2: You're not going to take it seriously.
1: I do.
2: I'm like, hang on a second. Why?
1: I think people know these things.
2: Trying to
1: already.
2: Be helpful.
1: I know. Go ahead. Give us the rest. We have 5 more there.
2: Well, I came up with some. I didn't think their list was complete. I mean, there's other stuff you should not put in a dishwasher.
1: What would those be?
2: Well, they had takeout containers. It was a good idea.
1: Mm-hmm.
2: Books, paperback or hardback. Because what will happen is it deteriorates over time.
1: Well, the pages will get wet.
2: Pages will get wet.
1: And then the print may run.
2: Small woodland creatures of any sort. It's not hospitable for them because of the heat.
1: They don't want it.
2: They don't feel comfortable with it. Fissile material. Things that are fissionable by thermal neutrons.
1: Yes.
2: Uranium-233, uranium-235, plutonium-239.
1: You don't want that in there.
2: Just think about it. Any of the isotopes that you know are fissile.
1: Yeah.
2: I wouldn't put those in a dishwasher.
1: Well, it's called a dishwasher, so I don't think anyone is thinking towards putting those things in there anyway because it's dishwasher.
2: So this has been, some Hanson helpful household hints. I hope that you go forth and have a great day.

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1: I'm 56 years old. I'm working construction out here. And I've never in my life been so uplifted by the choice of songs and the music.

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1: So there's this list, and this is really important. I have learned this over time. It's really important. There's this list called the fruit of the Spirit. And what that means is, like, there's certain things that'll happen because God is involved in your life. If you've humbled yourself, there's certain things that'll, like, fruit that'll just be born. It won't be because you're awesome, because God's working in you. And the fruit of the Spirit, stuff like love, joy, peace, gentleness, self-control is one of them. Self-control. So that should happen in my life. Over time, hopefully you see me get more self-controlled. I still struggle with that, though. I bet you do, too. But you know what? Something that really blew me away on the self-control thing. I saw this video. A friend of mine, he showed it at his church, but it was of his dog. And his dog was in the living room, and he left a camera on. Mm-hmm. And he had a new, like, sizzly steak. Like, he just finished this big steak. Big, mm-hmm. thick, perfect steak. And he had it on his plate. And he left the camera on facing all that, and he set it down on the ground, mm-hmm. and said no to the dog, mm-hmm. and then walked off. Mm-hmm. So the camera is showing just the dog and the steak.
2: Right.
1: And the dog looks at it, looks up, looks around, looks at it for like 5 full minutes.
2: Really?
1: With his face like right, it just wouldn't, I was told no. Mm-hmm. And then he comes back in, that Scott does, and starts eating. I'm like,
2: wow.
1: That's amazing.
2: Yeah.
1: And am I even capable of that? Mm. Not just with food, but other stuff. Can, if, like, no, that's not my food. Can I? And it's anyway, I just thought I'd spread the guilt feeling around a little
2: Thank
1: bit.
2: You.
1: Yeah, there you go.
2: I got it.
1: Like,
2: I
1: why
2: got it.
1: Is this dog better than me? Why? I don't get it.
3: 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Ron Blue calls this the uniqueness principle. 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Proverbs 20:21 warns, an inheritance gained hastily in the beginning will not be blessed in the end. 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Prayerfully consider each child's maturity, circumstances, and ability to steward what they receive. 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The goal is faithful stewardship that seeks the long-term good of each child. 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
18: In the Valley today, it's another reminder of summer's past. Sunshine, highs of 75 to 80 degrees and light breezes. Clear skies early on tonight with lows of 50. In the Willamette Valley Weather Center, I'm Robert Pratt.

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1: It is 8:57.
2: Hey, question for you. When you identify yourself, how do you identify yourself? People are like, hey, who are you? Like, you say your name. Tell us more about yourself. Well, I'm a... How do you start? And I ask this question because if you start with, well, I'm a guy who likes hamburgers, usually with some A1 sauce on it. That's kind of weird, right?
3: It is, yeah.
2: Or I'm a woman who, my name is Jane. I'm a woman who doesn't really enjoy driving on ice. Okay.
3: Yeah.
2: Here's the weird thing about it is, why would you start with that? Because you would normally start, I would start with something more important. Well, I'm a husband. I'm a dad. I'm a believer in Jesus. I would start with these things that are identifying things. And you would too. Anybody, like, you start with the most important stuff. I think this is really important to remember because even though I'm somebody who, you know, has Asperger's and I'm an American and I'm a white person and I'm a male and all that sort of stuff, my real identity is I'm part of God's family. Like, that's, I'm not saying that that's the way you have to introduce yourself to people. They might think it's weird or whatever. What I'm saying is that's your real identity. You realize that, right? Like, and that's the primary thing that should shape how you go through your life. I'm saying this to myself too. Like, who I align myself with, who I align myself against. This is my primary identity, and it's the one. And the other stuff is secondary.

0: comedy.
1: What if everything turns out great? Hey, it's Tammy. Life is full of uncertainties, and that can cause a lot of anxiety. If what if is heavy on your heart and mind today, let's flip the script. What if the relationship is restored? What if the tests come back clear? What if your kids make really good choices? Thinking positively might not change the outcome of the what if situation that you're dealing with right now, but neither will thinking negatively. So, why not choose hope?

0: Hello, friend. Thank you for being here this morning. This is Hope 107.9.
1: Oh, I want to hear this.
0: Okay.
1: I was just overhearing Sherry reading her notes on her iPhone from, what was it, like the church.
0: Uh-huh, from service, yeah.
1: So the guy was saying, and I don't know where this is going, so this is dangerous.
0: Right, it's okay. We'll make it through.
1: But the pastor guy was saying that everybody wants to know, what's the will of God? What's God's will?
0: And everyone's so stressed out about it.
1: So what did he say about that?
0: He said, and he took it directly from something in the Bible that I've heard before, but never put it together like this. It says, always be joyful, never stop praying, be thankful in all circumstances, for this is God's will for you who belong to Christ Jesus.
1: Wow, where is that?
0: That's in 1 Thessalonians 5:16. And I'm sure I've heard it before. But when just him reading it and saying, this is, okay, this is it. So be joyful.
1: I need to know God's will for my life. What is it? A lot of us beat ourselves up over that, but read that again.
0: It is, always be joyful. Never stop praying. Be thankful in all circumstances.
1: Yeah.
0: That's God's will for you who belong in Christ Jesus.
1: You know, we like to complicate things.
0: I was going to say that takes a lot of stress and pressure because those are all things that aren't variables like what job, what this, what.
1: But wait a second. Does that mean I go to Florida State or Auburn? Honestly, that's the way we think. Or do I take that job or do I take that? How do I know? just wherever you are.
0: Yeah.
1: Be joyful. Keep praying. And be thankful.
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It's Tammy from Afternoons on Hope 107.9. 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
1: You know what would be really cool is if you watch an NFL game, obviously you know about instant replay and the way they can break things down with the graphics and stuff. Like during the play, stop it and then circle the guy and then he should have cut to the left and the ball. Wouldn't it be awesome at the end of every day to get somebody to go right there, stop it. Okay, that conversation you had with that lady, right there, that's when you...
0: Right, took over the conversation or said something that wasn't too nice or,
1: maybe we wouldn't like that, but I think it'd be really helpful. Another thing is, right there, that was your chance to forgive somebody. That's when, you're holding on to it, but this is actually your chance, which, if you're somebody's Christian believer, like we are, that's... not an option. We have to forgive people. And it's actually, we're given these opportunities. We have to look at it that way. Like, bam, that was your opportunity. Like, to show, to demonstrate the love of God because of what he's done for you to extend that to somebody else. Instead of getting all angry about it, that was your chance because you know you're in debt. So don't turn around and hold that against somebody else. Like right there, that was it. When that guy cut you off or they said that thing at CVS or whatever.

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1: And then I went to my boss and said, can we play it in the office? And he's like, well, sure. Every day when I needed an extra push, I just put on the station and it really makes our day go great.

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1: Something you should know if you're new to the program. This show is like a restaurant. This is the way I would describe it. I'm like the chef, the master chef, accomplished, world-renowned, who prepares lovingly this show.
2: Yeah.
1: And like it's a gourmet, like, and I hand select the finest ingredients. I put it all together.
2: Yes.
1: And Sherry is like the general manager
2: of
1: this restaurant. It's like a five-star. And she's the general manager that tries to stop the chef from doing awesome stuff.
2: That's how you see it?
1: Yeah, it's kind of like that.
2: Okay.
1: For people, like, just the new.
2: That's not my role. I thought I was more like the food inspector.
1: No.
2: So I come in and you're cooking, and I'm like, hey, you can't have those shoes on the counter. That doesn't work when you then want to serve the people the food.
1: No, it's more like a master chef, and then the manager is like, hey, quit being awesome. I'm going to stop that. So that's what that's
2: I'm glad
1: what's
2: everyone
1: going
2: can get a good picture.
1: There you go.
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4: The morning may start out appropriately with a sweater or a long sleeve shirt, but you'll be down to short sleeves this afternoon under partly sunny skies. We'll reach a valley high of 75 to 80. In the Willamette Valley Weather Center, I'm Robert Pratt.

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1: Who doesn't love a good mountaintop story? Hi, I'm Lori. Yeah, those are great, but most of life happens in the messy middle, right? So if today feels a little less than remarkable, know that God's in the details that you think no one sees. You are seen, you are known, and you

0: Hope 107.9 and 96.9 in Eugene. There's Need to Breathe. Good morning. I am Chris. Let's get right to some positivity.
1: Got to accentuate the positive, eliminate the negative.
0: Well, imagine knowing you have a sister somewhere, but having no idea where she is. That was Samantha Rensfold. She was adopted, knew she had a younger biological sister, but the records were closed. Then she's playing in a softball tournament, and one of her teammates says, "Hey, that girl on the other team looks a lot like you." Well, Samantha checks the roster, and Kyan Dean, the name she knew belonged to her little sister, was on that roster. It was her. Two sisters who grew up apart ended up playing against each other on the same softball field. Apparently, sometimes finding your long-lost sister doesn't require a DNA test, just a tournament bracket.
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The Eugene Mission putting out a bench and starting a conversation. It's going to last 24 hours. It's called Conversations on a Bench. They're going to be conversating about homelessness, recovery, and hope. It'll be live streamed from noon Thursday to noon Friday. 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

some hope for today. Psalm 34 says, the Lord is close to the brokenhearted. Let's focus on that word close. There are days when I'd settle for knowing God sees what's happening, but this says more than that. And sometimes that's the hope, not that everything suddenly gets fixed, but that we're not sitting in the hard stuff alone.

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12: The perfect time to schedule lunch or dinner outside under a shade tree with lots of sunny skies. We have temperatures of 75 to 80 degrees. We'll have similar conditions tomorrow in the Willamette Valley Weather Center. I'm Robert Pratt.

Good morning, friend. It's Tammy from Afternoons on Hope 107.9. Road trip season is here. Just a reminder, everywhere you go, you can take Hope with you, even when you're far outside of the Hope listening area. 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
1: Has anybody told you, you look really good today? Hey, I'm Misty. You know what that is? That is God's favor, God's grace, God's mercy. That's a full armor of God. You are styling and profiling when you step out and all of that.

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1: You guys, I listen to you every day. I work at a daycare. I have the radio on for the kids at nap time. It's the station that I always put on that always lifts me up. This

0: Zach Williams and Old Church Choir from Hope 107.9 and 96.9 in Eugene. Monday morning here with Chris and another episode of...
1: I did not know that would be so funny.
0: Yes, vegetables gone wild. Apparently, some gardeners looked at normal-sized vegetables and said, no bigger. At the National Giant Vegetables Championship, they just set 7 Guinness World Records. There was a beet that weighed 57 pounds. A sunflower head, just the head, weighed more than 17 pounds. And somebody grew a cucumber plant almost 25 feet tall. I think at this point you're not gardening anymore. I mean, you're raising produce that could take you in a fight. And yes, somebody even set a record with a dandelion root. So if you haven't pulled yours yet, you're not procrastinating. You're training for next year.
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Some hope for today. Isaiah 43 says, when you pass through the waters, I will be with you. I notice it says when, not if. Yeah, there are seasons we'd gladly go around if we could, but this verse doesn't promise a life without

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Something you may add to every load of laundry can actually make your towels worse at being towels. 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
1: With everything going on in the world, I leave Hope on in the car because it brings peace into my day. The peace that I get when I think about God.

0: one of the concerns say it isn't so. I did not know this. You know the fabric softener you put in because you want nice soft towels? Well, according to some experts, your towels may be saying, hey, knock it off. 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Even dryer sheets can leave some residue behind. Ooh, man. Dryer sheets are a must around my house. So if you've ever gotten out of the shower and your towel seems to be mostly just pushing the water around, it may not be a lousy towel. You've just been a little too nice to it. Maybe your towels need some tough love.
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12: Summer's not letting go of the Willamette Valley just yet. With light breezes, we'll have mostly sunny skies and highs of 75 to 80 degrees, and that will repeat tomorrow after tonight's overnight low in the mid-50s. In the Willamette Valley Weather Center, I'm Robert Pratt.

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Chrissy Mee from Hope 107.9 and 96.9 in Eugene with Chris. NASA has a pretty basic problem solved before a very complicated trip. Turns out you can't pack everything. I'll share coming up.

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1: Never underestimate how a five-second interaction can completely rewrite somebody else's day. 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That's what hope feels like. So let's put a little of that out there today.

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1: I hope you know this. You don't have to push so hard today. Rest is actually okay.

some hope for today. Lamentations 3 says God's mercies are new every morning. Love the timing of that. Not a lifetime supply handed to us all at once. Just what we need for this day. Monday doesn't have to carry Tuesday yet. Something pretty freeing about that.

Good morning, friend. It's Tammy from Afternoons on Hope 107.9. 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

Josiah Queen from Hope 107.9 and 96.9 in Eugene. It's World Teachers Day, and one teacher spent years trying to hide something from her students. Then she realized it was making her better at her job. I'll share coming up.

0: the negative.
1: Well, it's World Teachers Day, and Kathy Nimmer taught high school English for 29 years. Kathy is blind. Early in her career, she said she tried to minimize that, almost like she needed to teach around it. Then she figured out something. She says she became a better teacher when she stopped trying to hide that part of herself. Kathy went on to become Indiana's Teacher of the Year, started a mentoring program for new teachers, and this year received a Helen Keller Achievement Award. I bet you can still name one teacher who saw something in you before you saw it in yourself. And today, pretty good day to think about yours.
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10: The perfect time to schedule lunch or dinner outside under a shade tree with lots of sunny skies. We have temperatures of 75 to 80 degrees. We'll have similar conditions tomorrow in the Willamette Valley Weather Center. I'm Robert Pratt.

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Hope 107.9 and 96.9 in Eugene. I'm Chris. A birthday party in Eugene came with a pretty great question from the guest of honor, and he's earned the right to ask it. Hear that question coming up.

0: be Albany.
1: Hey, I'm Brant. 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Like right now, whatever's bothering you, whatever's stressing you out right now, we actually can do that. 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

0: 101.079 and 96.9 in Eugene. Lauren Daigle there, and you say, welcome to a Monday afternoon. Hanging out with me, Chris, and another episode of... Beryl Dillman had a birthday party in Eugene, and when everybody gathered around, Beryl looked at the room and asked, is this a funeral? No, Beryl, it's your 108th birthday party. Beryl was born in 1918, spent decades in education. He was a principal and later a college professor, and apparently the sense of humor is doing just fine. Just for perspective, when Beryl was born, World War I wasn't even over yet. 108 years old. I think at that point, every candle on the cake is optional.
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Some hope for today. Psalm 90 says, teach us to number our days that we may gain a heart of wisdom. I don't hear that as a gloomy verse. Almost the opposite. Our days matter because they're numbered. And maybe that's part of what makes an ordinary Monday just worth noticing.

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If knitting or crocheting is your thing, I see so many people, even youngins, doing it. Well, Eugene Sheldon Branch Library has a free knit and crochet circle tonight, 5 to 6. Just bring whatever you're working on. Hang out with some other people who understand why one more row is never actually one

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12: Summer's not letting go of the Willamette Valley just yet. With light breezes, we'll have mostly sunny skies and highs of 75 to 80 degrees, and that will repeat tomorrow after tonight's overnight low in the mid-50s. In the Willamette Valley Weather Center, I'm Robert Pratt.

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Good morning, friend. It's Tammy from Afternoons on Hope 107.9. Road trip season is here. Just a reminder, everywhere you go, you can take Hope with you, even when you're far outside of the Hope listening area. 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

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Kevin had something pretty important planned for a road trip. Then suddenly, the road trip became the story, and somehow he still found his moment. I'll share coming up.

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1: You know, not everybody we see is wearing a label of some sort. Like, there's no closed captioning on people. My name is Misty, and that's why it's so important to be kind in everything that you do, with every word you say, with every action. Just show people kindness. You never know who is going to need

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0: Big Daddy Weave, redeemed from Hope 107.9 and 96.9 in Eugene, spending your Monday afternoon with me, Chris, and another episode of...
1: I did not know that would be so funny.
0: Kevin Casa, he had a plan. He and his girlfriend, Megan Quinn, were headed south for a vacation, and somewhere along the way, Kevin was planning to propose. Then they got caught in that massive 69-vehicle pileup on I-95 in South Carolina. Their car crashes, they get out, they make sure everybody's okay, and they're told they need to get off the bridge. And then Kevin thinks, well, I've got the ring. So right there, stop traffic, wreck cars, absolute chaos around them, Kevin asked Megan to marry him. She said yes. He later said with everything happening around them, waiting for the perfect moment didn't seem quite so important anymore. And I'm pretty sure they're never going to forget where he proposed.
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1: In case you need to hear this, it's okay if your faith feels quiet sometimes. That still counts.

Some hope for today. Proverbs 18 says, the name of the Lord is a fortified tower. A tower doesn't make the storm disappear. It's simply a safe place when the storm is happening. Some days, knowing where to run is enough.

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If you're ready for pumpkin patch season, the Carnegie Family Farm around Albany open today. Pumpkins, fall stuff. Pretty easy excuse to get outside when we've still got some decent October weather, too.

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A high school football injury in Sweet Home has left a family facing an unimaginable week, and their community is making sure they're not facing it by themselves. I'll share coming up.

0: Kate Thompson, that's what the cross is for, from Hope 107.9 and 96.9 in Eugene. I am Chris. This is a hard one. Mason Flores, a 15-year-old sophomore at Sweet Home High School. Last Monday, Mason suffered a severe brain injury during a football game. He was flown to Portland for surgery, but his condition didn't improve. And now his family is saying goodbye. And today would have been Mason's 16th birthday. His family says Mason loved football, had a great sense of humor, brought a lot of joy to the people around him. And they're also preparing to donate Mason's organs, giving other families a chance at life. Sweet Home is surrounding this family right now. Counselors are there for students. People are helping with expenses. And Mason's family has asked the community to keep celebrating life, joy, and each other. A whole community hurting and doing its best to carry this family through it.
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15: The perfect time to schedule lunch or dinner outside under a shade tree with lots of sunny skies. We have temperatures of 75 to 80 degrees. We'll have similar conditions tomorrow in the Willamette Valley Weather Center. 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
1: 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A little reminder for you and for me. When you feel like the world's falling apart, you look at the news and stuff, check out Lamentations 3. Because Jeremiah is watching everything fall apart, but he says, "Yet I call this to mind, and therefore I have hope. Because of the Lord's great love, we are not consumed. His compassions never fail."

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We have our fall fundraiser kicking off tomorrow. And if you give early, whatever comes in by the end of the day, you're going into a special matching challenge fund, and your gift can go that much farther. 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
1: When you have a young child, you don't really know what each day is going to hold. You're on Hope 107.9, I'm Misty Jordan. Now, my husband and I do not have kids. My best friend has two young ones, and she sent me a text, and she said, "You were never going to believe what we just did for 10 minutes at my house." And I said, "What?" And she said, "Well, apparently one of my daughter's dolls passed away, and we had to have a funeral. And her daughter wanted to dress up. They made a casket out of a little box, and she put a little baby blanket in there and some flowers and pulled up organ music on YouTube and made mom, dad, brother stand there solemnly with her while they mourned the death of this doll. And then afterwards, there was a celebration of life with Oreos in the kitchen." And I can't figure out if this is just like the height of an active, maybe even an overactive imagination, or just a very sneaky way to get some Oreos. I'm leaning towards the second.
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6: Once again, most of the nation is envious of our weather. Mostly sunny skies, highs of 80 today, overnight lows 55. No mention of rainfall for tomorrow. Again, a sunny day with highs of 75 to 80 in the Willamette Valley Weather Center. I'm Robert Kraft.

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1: 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This is Elevation Worship with Praise.

Did you know that he is already there? Hey, I'm Misty. Talking about God, no matter what your next step is, no matter what awaits you tomorrow, next week, next month, God is already there. Take comfort in that.

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1: And then I went to my boss and said, can we play it in the office? And he's like, well, sure. Every day when I needed an extra push, I just put on the station and it really makes our day go great.

0: The last time that you've experienced fear, or any time you've experienced fear, were you able to make this connection? On Hope 107.9, I'm Misty Jordan. Fear is attached to a lack of feeling totally out of control of a situation. A scary medical diagnosis, you're tempted to fear. Financial struggles, that's pretty easy to go into fear mode with that. It's the things that you just cannot control the outcome of, whether in that moment or ever. Hint, most of the time it's ever, because we're generally not in control of most of the things that happen in life. But fear is when we surrender to that overwhelming feeling of being out of control. Faith, however, is when we go, wait a minute, I don't have to control this, because God is in control. Like, if we could just keep that top of mind, fear would have a pretty hard time ever getting a grasp on us. So if there's something that you're dealing with in your life right now that is coming with fear, that is bringing anxiety, remember, God has already dealt with what's going on. He's already at work, and he has you. Go with the faith. Leave the fear back there.
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8: Weather is perfect for a family bike ride or afternoon run. 75 to 80 degree highs today and gorgeous sunshine and light breezes. Overnight, 55 for the low and mostly sunny again tomorrow with highs of 75 to 80. In the Willamette Valley Weather Center, I'm Robert Prout.

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